Couple of ground outs and a pair of punch outs. Nate's 0-1. Now low for a ball. Nacarado with 33 strikeouts this year against 20 walks. With an out recorded today, that's now in 36 innings pitched. Man at first, one out. 1-1 pitch to the Raptor shortstop. Pitch runs inside, 2-1. Nate Nacarado was a Pecos League champion a year ago, playing with the Tucson Saguaros. 2025 Pecos League Championship squad. The 2-1 runner takes off, and the pitch gets away from Lynch. Down to second is Bevacqua. Give him a stolen base. He took off with the pitch. 3-1 the count on Valentine. With Tucson last year, Nacarado was 5-0, 450 ERA. 11 games, 3 starts. This is line down the left field side. It's a fair ball. That'll score a run as Gutierrez digs it out of the right field corner. Stopping at second is Valentine. As he's in with an RBI double, makes it 10-2, Raptors in front. Chase Valentine with the RBI double. He has more doubles than any other Pioneer League player in single season history. That is his 48th two-bagger of the year. Brings the Raptors' run total into the double digits, 10-2, Ogden. Top of the eighth inning. It's Colson Lawrence looks at strike one. Lawrence 3-for-4 in the ball game, including a 2-run homer back in the fifth. Mayo 1. Called strike 2. That was the 32nd home run for Lawrence this season. He's got a shot at the league lead in that department. Again, hit number 32 today. Entering play today, Jeter Ybarra, the Oakland Ballers slugger, led the league with 33 home runs. A 1-2. Fouled off to the right, and the count holds. Just a week left in the regular season after today, and there's going to be a lot of statistical races to keep track of. In addition, of course, to the playoff push, Long Beach and Billings are in. Still a race to see who the other two teams will be to join them in the playoffs. Pitch down low, 2-2 the count. Unfortunately for Ogden fans, with Missoula's win earlier today, the Raptors are officially eliminated. With 6 games left, even with the Raptors' win today, Missoula would sit 6.5 games ahead of the Raptors. 2-2 the count on Lawrence as Nacarado looked Valentine back into second base. One out, top of the 8th inning. And the pitch. Breaking ball upstairs. And the count runs full on the Ogden DH. But just looking at statistical races that could come down to the wire next week, mention the home runs. The 3-2 to Lawrence. Ball four off the plate away. Puts him at first and second. One out for Carmine Lane. In terms of those home runs, again, Ybarra with 33.
Lawrence with 32, along with Sam Canton and Justin Trimble of the Chuckers. And Xavier Casarella, the former Mustang, now a Missoula Paddlehead. They all have 32 home runs this year. First and second, one out. Carmine Lane, 1-for-3 with a single and a walk. Lifts the first pitch, high in the air right side. Pop up in the shallow right field grass. Catch made by Cole Calden. Lane pops up to second. And that's out number two. Another big race that the Mustangs are keeping an eye on for batting average. A.J. Shaver entering today with a .437 average. Justin Trimble has dropped a couple of ticks, was .433 entering tonight, down to .431 as their game has gone final. That is in for strike one on Gio Ferraro-Narr. Two outs, runners at first and second, top of the eighth inning, 10-2 Raptors lead. The 0-1, fouled back 0-2. So far, Shaver 0-3 in the ballgame today, so that's going to be a tight race with six games left. Shaver and Trimble for who will walk away with the 2026 PBL batting title. The 0-2 from Nacarado, both runners take off. It's outside, no throw from Lynch. Double steal, give a swiping to both Valentine and Lawrence. They move into second and third with two outs. And a 1-2 count on the Raptors' second baseman, Ferraro-Narr. Pitch from Nacarado, poked into right field, a base knock. One run is in, here comes Lawrence, throw to the plate. Not in time, it's a two-run single. And the Raptors lead by 10. What a day for the Ogden second baseman. All singles, but 4-for-5. He's knocked in three. If you're the Raptors or Raptor fan, you probably enjoy seeing the Raptors continue to add on because of what the Mustangs offense showed they could do last night in the ninth inning. Turned an 8-run deficit into a 2-run ball game before ultimately coming short. So to be able to keep adding on is really the best way to try and keep the Mustangs from pulling off one of their signature comebacks. 0-2 the count quickly on the left-handed hitting Tyler Stone. 2-for-3, he's knocked in three, including a 2-run homer. Pitch outside, 1-2. 12-2, Raptors lead, top of the eighth inning. Mustangs have come back to win a game, erasing any sort of deficit this year 40 times this season. 40 of their 62 wins. They've erased a deficit of any kind. That's fouled back, 1-2 the count remains. 10 times they've trailed sixth inning or later to come back and win a ball game. Current situation, trailing after 7. They've done that 7 times to come back and win a ball game. We're in the top of the 8th, 2 outs. Mustangs trail by 10. The 1-2 to Stone, lifted toward left field, that'll drop in front of Burns. It's a 3-hit day for Tyler Stone. He pulled his home run to right, but his two singles have both gone the other way to left field. The left-handed slugger doing a nice job using the entire playing surface today. That puts runners at first and second. Two outs for Cole Jordan. Raptors lead 12-2, top of the 8th. Nacarado's pitch to Jordan. Up high for ball 1. The Ogden center fielder 1-for-3 in the ball game.

0: And that does allow Jordan to reach, and they score in an error. E3 on the play. The bases are loaded for Hank Dodson. In for strike one. Dodson 1-for-4, knocked in a pair with a 2-run single in the fourth. Foul back, 0-2. It's like a scene from Jurassic Park. The Raptors have Nakarado surrounded. Runner at every station. Ferraro Nahr at third. Stone at second. Jordan at first. An 0-2 to Dodson. Swing and a miss. Strike three. Got him with the breaking ball. Raptors tack on. We head to the bottom of eight. It's Ogden 12, Billings 2. 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
0: Inning, it's 12-2, Raptors in front. Bottom of the Mustangs order coming up, 8-9-1. Kalnan Burns, Bowen against Parker McMahon, the starter out for his eighth inning of work. First pitch up high for ball one. McMahon has kept the Mustangs at bay for the better part of this ball game, allowing just 2 runs on 2 hits. Both hits have come from the same man, Sean Lynch, as here's a bouncing ball up the middle. That's no longer the case. Cole Kalnan joins the hit party. A bouncer back up the middle for a base knock. Leadoff man aboard for Billings for Nin Burns the second. Mustangs trail by 10, just 6 outs to work with on this Sunday evening. First one in for a called strike near the top of the zone on Burns. 0-for-2 in the ball game. The 0-1. Bounced foul off to the left, 0-2. Parker McMahon was perfect through the first 4 innings. 12 up, 12 down against the Mustangs. Adam Cootway led off the fifth with a walk. Sean Lynch with an infield single 2 batters later. Cootway ended up scoring on an error by Valentine at short in that fifth inning to break up the shutout. Swing and a miss from Burns for strike three. There's out number one. And if there was any question on whether that first hit from Lynch could have been potentially an error, he put any doubt to rest with a no-doubt home run to right field his next time up in the seventh. Now Kalnan with a hit in the eighth. He's at first in an 0-1 count on Bowen.

0: Win. 12-2 Raptors, bottom of the eighth inning. The 0-1. Outside 1-1. One of the few offenses in the league that can keep pace with the Mustangs, although today it's been the Parker McMahon show keeping the Mustangs' top-scoring offense at bay. High pop fly behind home plate. Dodson back and over. And the catcher bobbles. And then the catch made by Stone. Give the assist to the catcher. The first baseman then made the grab. Both in foul territory. Went off the glove of the catcher. And then caught by Stone for the out. Foul out goes 2-3 on the put away. And there's two down for A.J. Shaver. Hits it sharply toward third, snagged by Lane. He throws across in time to end the inning. Mustangs get a hit, leave one as they don't score. We're off to the ninth. It's the Raptors 12, Mustangs 2. 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
0: Top of the ninth inning from Dealer Park. Brandon Januska on the call. As Tyler Gannis, the leadoff man, will get his sixth at-bat of the day. 1-for-5 so far as he'll face the Mustangs closer, Lucas Hartman. Now on to pitch for Billings. 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Fourth different pitcher to throw for the Mustangs today. 1-0 the count on Gannis. 12-2 Raptors lead. That one runs inside 2-0. Hartman last pitched on Tuesday in the series opener. Worked a scoreless inning, couple of punch outs for the save. His 10th save of the year. Mustangs trail in this one. 12-2 the score as that one fouled off the top of the net, 2-1. Hartman on for the 30th time. He's 3-3 with a 7.01 ERA. 10 of 11 in save tries for the 23-year-old out of Bradenton, Florida. 2-1 to Gannis. Breaking ball in tight. 3-1. Hartman, the son of Mustangs hitting coach Joel Hartman. Lucas wrapped up his college playing days earlier this spring at Virginia. 3-1 in the air right field. Gutierrez coming in, and he'll make the catch for out number one. A reminder, fan, get your Mustangs playoff apparel. 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Left-handed hitter Garrett Bevacqua takes strike one from Hartman. One away, top of the ninth. Mustangs trail by 10. Final matchup between these two teams this year. Breaking ball low and away, 1-1. Bevacqua 1-for-5 on the day. He scored twice. Singled and scored in the fifth. Reached on a fielder's choice and scored in the eighth. The 1-1. In the air, right center field. Shaver on the run. In the alley, makes the catch. And there's two down. Looking ahead to the bottom of the ninth inning, the Mustangs will have their 3, 4, and 5 hitters due up. Justin Johnson Jr., Adam Cootway, and Jacob Gutierrez. There is action in the Ogden bullpen. See if they go to the pen or keep in the starter Parker McMahon. 8 innings of 2-run, 3-hit ball. 1 earned run against him. He's thrown 99 pitches. It's a swing and a miss from Valentine, 0-1. Raptors have led the entire way. It was a scoreless game entering the fourth. Raptors scored the first 8 runs of the ball game. 4 in that fourth inning. 4 more in the fifth. Mustangs with 1 in the bottom of 5. Each team with 1 in the seventh, and the Raptors scored 3 more in the eighth. Lead at 12-2, top of the ninth. 2 outs, bases empty, and an 0-1 from Hartman. Down low, a ball and a strike on Chase Valentine, who doubled to knock in a run his last time up. 1-for-5 today. The 1-1 pitch. Howled at the plate. This is the only Pioneer League game still going on at this point. The Mustangs started later than everyone else and later than usual. Due to rain coming through earlier this morning. Delayed the start time by 3 hours. 4:05 first pitch instead of a 1:05 start. Top of the ninth inning. And the 1-2 from Hartman. Long look in. And now he fires. Breaking ball called strike 3. 1-2-3 frame for Lucas Hartman. The Mustangs need to put up double digits in their half of the ninth. We head to the bottom of the ninth inning. It's the Raptors 12 and the Mustangs 2. 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
0: Bottom of the ninth inning, 12-2 Raptors in front. Justin Johnson Jr. first up for Billings. Against the new arm for the Raptors, Jonathan Romolo on the pitch. 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Romolo quickly ahead, 0-2. Triple J, 0-3 in the ball game today. The starter, Parker McMahon, with the first 8 innings for the Raptors today. He's in line for the victory. Mustangs would need double digits to come back, trailing by 10. Johnson takes inside for ball 1. Mustangs 2 runs on 3 hits in the contest so far. The 1-2. Up and in, 2-2 the count. Billings scored 6 times in the ninth inning last night. Ultimately came up short. They trailed by 8 when the frame started. Fell 14-12. They need 10 here this evening. 12-2 the score is the 2-2 pitch. Swing and a miss, strike 3. One away in the ninth, and fans, a message from Drain Master. 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Offering free admission to kids 12 and under at Dealer Park every Thursday home game. Adam Gutway rolls one off the glove of Lane at third and into shallow left field. That'll be an error on the third baseman, Carmine Lane. E5 to put a man aboard with one out for the Mustangs here in the bottom of the ninth. 12-2 Raptors. Jacob Gutierrez, 0-3 in the ball game, facing Jonathan Romolo. Breaking ball, strike 1. Romolo last pitched on Wednesday night against the Mustangs. 2/3 of an inning, worked the ninth in that frame. Coming into that ball game, he suffered the loss as the Mustangs walked it off against Romolo. High fly ball to center field. Coming in is Jordan, and he makes the catch, 2 away. Romolo on Wednesday, yeah, walked off, allowed 2 runs on 2 hits in 2/3 of an inning. 2 walks, no strikeouts. But he has 2 outs here with 1 on. Mustangs down to their final chance. It's Sean Lynch, who has 2 of the Mustangs' 3 hits, including a solo homer his last time up. Romolo's pitch up and in for ball 1. Lynch did not face Romolo in that Wednesday night contest. 12-2 Raptors, they've led ever since breaking the shutout in the fourth. 2-0 the count on Sean, 2-3 in the ball game. Runner at first in Cootway, reached on an error. The 2-0. Lined foul off to the left. 2-1. Jonathan Romolo, 6 foot tall, 190 pounds for the 24-year-old righty out of Miami, Florida. Couple of Florida kids, Lynch from Hudson, Florida, at the plate. The 2-1. Swing and a miss, 2-2. Mustangs down to their final strike. Raptors Raptors a strike away from splitting the six-game series with Billings. The 2-2. Swing and a miss, strike three. And that's how this one comes to an end. The Raptors steal the Sunday finale and force the six-game split with the Mustangs. 12-2 the final on this Sunday evening at Dealer Park. The Mustangs just couldn't get anything going against Ogden starter Parker McMahon in this one. Held to just three hits in the contest and two runs as this one goes the way of the Raptors. The two teams split the six-game series, and we'll wrap it up for you on your Billings Mustangs postgame show. That's coming your way next, so stay tuned right here. This is Billings Mustangs Baseball on HTN and ESPN Billings.
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0: Welcome into the Billings Mustangs postgame show. Brandon Januska here from Dealer Park, where the Mustangs fall to the Raptors 12-2 is your final score. The two teams split the six-game series. Mustangs took three of the first four, but the Raptors able to take both games this weekend, last night and here today. A game that was delayed by 3 hours due to rain coming through earlier this morning. And ultimately, it was the Raptors who walk away with the victory, 12-2 the final. Mustangs unable to get anything going against Ogden starter Parker McMahon. McMahon went 8 innings, allowing just 2 runs, 1 earned on 3 hits. He walked 1, struck out 8. And threw 99 pitches while keeping the highest scoring offense in the league at bay here on this Sunday night. Meanwhile, Hudson Bunkle on the other end, he was going toe-to-toe with McMahon in the early going. 3 innings of 1-hit ball to start it off, but then the Raptors able to get to Bunkle in the fourth. They scored 4 times, all with 2 outs. Hudson retired the first 2 men in the fourth inning. But then the next 6 in a row reached safely, 4 of them coming in to score. That made it 4-0 Ogden. They doubled up with 4 more in the 5th inning. 2 2-run homers, Colson Lawrence, his 32nd long ball of the year. And Tyler Stone added a home run as well, number 8 on the season for Stone, as the Raptors took an 8-0 lead. Mustangs got on the board in the 5th inning. Bottom of the 5th is when they got their first base runner as well. Parker McMahon was perfect through the first 4. He walked Adam Cootway to lead off the 5th. Sean Lynch, 2 batters later, hit an infield single. Kootway scored on a throwing error by Chase Valentine, the shortstop. That knocked out the shutout bid for McMahon and made it an 8-1 ball game. But the Mustangs couldn't do a whole lot else. Each team scored one in the seventh. For the Mustangs, it was Sean Lynch once again with a solo home run. Home run number 8 on the season. He went the other way out to right field for the long ball in this one. He was really the only one that had any sort of success today against the starter, Parker McMahon. 2-for-3 was Lynch at the plate. A single and a home run. Only other Mustang hit was off the bat of Cole Kalnin. A leadoff single in the bottom of the 8th inning. The Raptors win it. 12-2 is the final here on this Sunday evening. For the victorious Ogden Raptors, they improved to 19-23 this half. They're 48-42 overall this year. But unfortunately for Raptors fans, they have been eliminated from the postseason chase. That was because the Missoula Paddleheads won their game earlier today. Raptors already didn't have a chance in second half action in terms of the second half standings. It had to come down to overall record, and they needed a miracle to win out and for Missoula to lose out. That didn't happen, so Ogden cannot play in the postseason this year, but they did salvage a series split from the Mustangs with the win here today. Meanwhile, the Mustangs dropping to 26-16 this half. They are 62-27 overall. They remain half a game behind the Long Beach Coast, who also lost earlier today. So that race for the top overall record in the regular season is still very tight, just half a game separating the Coast and the Mustangs, with 1 week of games left in regular season action. For the Raptors tonight, here are the totals from this one. The Raptors with 12 runs on 16 hits, 3 errors. They left 9 on base. And for the Mustangs, they scored 2 runs on 3 hits, 2 errors, and left 4 on the base paths. The winning pitcher, it's Parker McMahon, 4-1 on the season. Hudson Bonkel suffers the loss. He drops to 2-4. A game that took 2 hours and 28 minutes to complete after a 3-hour delay before first pitch came in front of an attendance of 1,611 fans. That'll do it for us here today. The Mustangs will have the day off tomorrow, as will the rest of the Pioneer League. Raptors head back home to host the Glacier Range Riders for 6 to close out their season. Meanwhile, the Mustangs stay here at Dealer Park starting on Tuesday. They'll begin a 6-game series against the Red Pocket Mobiles. Until then, that'll do it for us on this Sunday. Enjoy the rest of your weekend. I'd like to thank everyone who makes Mustangs baseball possible. Our producer at ESPN Billings, Jeremiah Anderson, for his fine work. Our entire Home Team Network production crew. And I do want to say one more time, one of the biggest stories for the Mustangs today was not on the playing surface itself. It's Charlie Muniz, who we need to congratulate one more time. Charlie Muniz was signed by the San Francisco Giants organization. He is flying out, probably on a plane right now. I believe it was a 6:30 flight. He will be heading out to Eugene to join the High A Eugene Emeralds, who, like the Mustangs, are playoff bound. Congratulations to Charlie on signing to Affiliated Baseball, and best of luck in the Giants organization. Now, that'll do it for us here today. On behalf of everyone who makes Mustangs baseball possible, I'm Brandon Januska. Have a great rest of your weekend. We'll talk again on Tuesday night when the Mustangs play host to the Red Pocket Mobiles. the final score one more time on this Sunday evening. It's the Ogden Raptors 12 and the Billings Mustangs 2. 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
22: 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On Saturday, East Carolina looks to shock Alabama, and Baylor and Auburn battle it out in Atlanta in the AFLAC kickoff game. 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
11: I'm Ed Bankin. To the surprise of few, Aaron Donald is back. He is returning to the Rams on a one-year deal. The team and Donald made it official today. Coach Sean McVay was asked about what his defense could look like with Donald back on the line.
12: I'm here to just, it's the greatest team sport that there is. Obviously, Miles and Aaron get a ton of credit that's been deserved and earned throughout the course of their career, but those other guys on the front are pretty damn good too. And so I think the beauty of the unit is,
11: according to ESPN's Adam Schefter and the NFL Network's Ian Rappaport, the deal is worth $20 million with incentives that could increase Donald's pay to $30 million. Other moves around the NFL, the Seahawks have placed running back Zach Charbonnet on the PUP list. They also released Trayvon Diggs, but GM John Schneider said they would like to bring Diggs back. The Titans have waived quarterback Will Levis. Packers have placed Micah Parsons on their PUP list. Odell Beckham Jr. makes the Giants roster after a strong preseason. Meanwhile, Green Bay running back Josh Jacobs and Denver linebacker Jonathan Cooper have both been placed on the team's exempt list. In Cleveland, the Browns keep three quarterbacks and put another on injured reserve. Dylan Gabriel will miss the first 4 weeks of the season. To baseball, it's the Cubs and Reds at Wrigley Field, and Cincinnati now has a 7-3 lead. That game on ESPN Radio. Earlier, it was the Phillies over the Angels, 5-2. Philadelphia has won four in a row. In the Little League World Series, Nevada falls to Curacao, 11-2 in the championship game, and golf Scottie Scheffler wins the FedEx Cup title.
13: Hey, it's Michelle Smallman, and coming up Monday, the NFL season hasn't even started, but it's never too early to check in on every fan base's anxiety level. 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
11: And it's the most unpredictable sport that there ever was. That gives you pause about the Super Bowl favorites actually making it to the big dance.
12: Yeah, I mean, look, it doesn't account for anything other than what is projected on paper. I mean, injuries are a huge part of being successful, particularly in the NFL postseason. Who knows who's going to be healthy? I mean, again, I'm not wishing an injury on anybody, but any of those key players get hurt, it changes your entire season. It's not only that, it's, you know, look, the Rams were probably the better team last year. Didn't win the NFC Championship game, right? I mean, there's a couple
11: of... Well, and a lot of that had to deal with they were not playing at SoFi Stadium.
12: Right.
11: They were playing in the Pacific Northwest at Lumen Field because they had lost 2 weeks earlier to the same Seahawks team.
12: Right. And so it's not like, you know, we're just going to, the Seahawks are going to roll over. Hey, Rams, you know, we had it last year. It's your turn now. Go ahead. I mean, there are so many things that have to go right. And it's so hard to figure out what team you're going to be heading into the postseason as opposed to what team you start on paper. I mean, just in the macro picture, Mia, we see it every year. There's going to be a team this year that comes out of nowhere and wins 10 or 11 games. You go, well, nobody saw that coming. Whether it's a team like the Panthers or, you know, is it somebody...
11: Who's a last place team? Because every year we see a team go from last in their division to first place. And I know there's a couple cop-outs every...
12: I think the Saints could actually win the NFC South. I think there's a world where that happens. I know it sounds crazy, but, I mean, you know, what if Kyler Murray all of a sudden works in Minnesota and turns that division on its ear? You know, I mean, who the Steelers won the AFC North.

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3: 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Age-wise, I mean, I'm in my late 60s. I'm old enough to be his grandfather. Will he be embarrassed to acknowledge me as his dad? I think the most important thing we can do is let them know that they're safe, that they're valued and cared for and loved, and that they're important.
4: I knew I wanted to be adopted by him because of how he taught me to be the person who I am today. And it's coming from a dad that didn't expect to become a dad. And I feel

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15: Angel Reese, 29th double-double of the season. It was on NBA TV. Dream beat the Lynx 89-81. Lynx failing to clinch the number one overall seed in the playoffs. But Reese, with that double-double, passes Alyssa Thomas for the most in WNBA history in a season. She spoke with NBA TV.
16: Angel, a disappointing loss this past Friday, but the sense of urgency, the fire this team played with, how would you define it for the response for the number one team?
17: Yeah, we didn't feel good about that last game. We wanted to go into the break feeling good. This is the number one team coming in here, so everybody got to lace their shoes up and be ready. And I think we all came together tonight and played great.
16: I mean, come on, more WNBA history, Angel. Every single time I talk to you, the most double-doubles in a season. I know you said it doesn't matter if we don't win, but you got the dub.

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9: Angel Reese, 29th double-double of the season. It was on NBA TV. Dream beat the Lynx 89-81. Lynx failing to clinch the number one overall seed in the playoffs. But Reese, with that double-double, passes Alyssa Thomas for the most in WNBA history in a season. She spoke with NBA TV.
10: Angel, a disappointing loss this past Friday, but the sense of urgency, the fire this team played with, how would you define it for the response for the number one team?
11: Yeah, we didn't feel good about that last game. We wanted to go into the break feeling good. I mean, this is the number one team coming in here, so everybody got to lace their shoes up and be ready, and I think we all came together tonight and played great.
10: I mean, come on, more WNBA history, Angel. Every single time I talk to you, the most double-doubles in a season. I know you said it doesn't matter if we don't win, but you got the dub and you continue to make history. How do you put into context what you're doing, girl?
11: I'm just grateful and I'm thankful. This opportunity is the opportunity of a lifetime. Being able to play this game every single day, I wake up and I'm blessed, and I'm so happy to be in Atlanta. I'm excited. We're about to go to the World Cup. I'm excited to go with Ryan. So just so many blessings in my life, and I'm just super grateful.
10: Speaking of Ryan and the back-to-back threes, I saw you like just fuel so much energy into her. What's it like playing with Ryan?
11: I told her shoot or shoot. She didn't make a shot in the first half, and I felt like she was a little down. So just putting confidence into her, pouring into her. I tell you, I'm gonna need you.

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12: Angel Reese, 29th double-double of the season. It was on NBA TV. Dream beat the Lynx 89-81. Lynx failing to clinch the number one overall seed in the playoffs. But Reese, with that double-double, passes Alyssa Thomas for the most in WNBA history in a season. She spoke with NBA TV.
13: Angel, a disappointing loss this past Friday, but the sense of urgency, the fire this team played with, how would you define it for the response for the number one team?
14: Yeah, we didn't feel good about that last game. We wanted to go into the break feeling good. I mean, this is the number one team coming in here, so everybody got to lace their shoes up and be ready. And I think we all came together tonight and played great.
13: I mean, come on, more WNBA history, Angel. Every single time I talk to you, the most double-doubles in a season. I know you said it doesn't matter if we don't win, but you got the dub and you continue to make history. How do you put into context what you're doing, girl?
14: I'm just grateful and I'm thankful. This opportunity is the opportunity of a lifetime. Being able to play this game every single day, I wake up and I'm blessed. And I'm so happy to be in Atlanta. I'm excited. We're about to go to the World Cup. I'm excited to go with Ryan. So just so many blessings in my life, and I'm just super grateful.
13: Speaking of Ryan and the back-to-back threes, I saw you like just fuel so much energy into her. What's it like playing with Ryan?
14: I told her, shoot or shoot. She didn't make a shot the first half, and I felt like she was a little down. So just putting confidence into her, pouring into her. I tell you, I'm going to need you. I need you every single time. If you miss, baby, I'm going to get the rebound. Don't worry. So I told her to keep shooting, and she came out big for us tonight. I'm so happy for her.
13: And DeWanna Bonner.
15: Yes.
13: I mean, come on. That new addition. What did you feel on the court with DB now in the squad?
14: Her energy. I told her her first shot was going to hit like crack. And it felt really good when she hit that three that I passed to her. It felt really good. So I'm really happy to have her. She's a great bet. And I'm super excited to, when I get back, to be with her more and four more games to the playoffs.
13: I got to ask you, Angel. It's your debut going into the World Cup. What does this mean to you?
14: It means everything. To be able to take this Atlanta off and still represent them, but also to play for something bigger, to play for USA.

0: first time. How would you ask if there are any unlocked guns in the home?
1: Hey.
2: Hey, we're so excited for tonight. 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
1: Yeah, of course.
2: Do you have any pets?
1: Yes, we have a dog.
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1: Nope, just a big old backyard.
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2: Awesome.
1: Yeah.
2: Now, let's just talk about what we can bring for dessert.
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6: Angel Reese, 29th double-double of the season. It was on NBA TV. Dream beat the Lynx 89-81. Lynx failing to clinch the number one overall seed in the playoffs. But Reese, with that double-double, passes Alyssa Thomas for the most in WNBA history in a season. She spoke with NBA TV.
7: Angel, a disappointing loss this past Friday, but the sense of urgency, the fire this team played with, how would you define it for the response for the number one team?
8: Yeah, we didn't feel good about that last game. We wanted to go into the break feeling good. This is the number one team coming in here, so everybody got to lace their shoes up and be ready. And I think we all came together tonight and played great.
7: I mean, come on, more WNBA history, Angel. Every single time I talk to you, the most double-doubles in a season. I know you said it doesn't matter if we don't win, but you got the dub and you continue to make history. How do you put into context what you're doing, girl?
8: I'm just grateful and I'm thankful. This opportunity is the opportunity of a lifetime. Being able to play this game every single day, I wake up and I'm blessed. And I'm so happy to be in Atlanta. I'm excited. We're about to go to the World Cup. I'm excited to go with Ryan. So just so many blessings in my life, and I'm just super grateful.
7: Speaking of Ryan and the back-to-back threes, I saw you like just fuel so much energy into her. What's it like playing with Ryan?
8: I told her shoot or shoot. She didn't make a shot in the first half, and I felt like she was a little down. So just putting confidence into her, pouring into her. I tell you, I'm gonna need you. I need you every single time. If you miss, baby, I'm gonna get the rebound. Don't worry. So I told her to keep shooting, and she came out big for us tonight. I'm so happy for her.
7: And DeWanna Bonner.
9: Yes.
7: I mean, come on, that new addition. What did you feel on the court with DB now in the squad?
8: Her energy. I told her first shot was going to hit like crack, and it felt really good when she hit that three that I passed to her. It felt really good, so I'm really happy to have her. She's a great bet, and I'm super excited to, when I get back, to be with her more and four more games into the playoffs.
7: I got to ask you, Angel, it's your debut going into the World Cup. What does this mean to you?
8: It means everything. To be able to take this Atlanta off and still represent them, but also to play for something bigger, to play for USA and go compete for gold with some of the best, to be one of 12, to compete with the best, but also to compete aside with Ryan is really, really cool, and I'm really grateful and I'm really excited. So go USA!
7: We are rooting for you. Bring that gold. Congratulations.
8: Thank you.
6: And she heads off after the win for the Dream, the 8-point win over the Lynx. Atlanta with three players with a double-double on Sunday. Angel Reese with her 29th. Golden State chasing Minnesota for the top seed.
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8: Angel Reese, 29th double-double of the season. It was on NBA TV. Dream beat the Lynx 89-81. Lynx failing to clinch the number one overall seed in the playoffs. But Reese, with that double-double, passes Alyssa Thomas for the most in WNBA history in a season. She spoke with NBA TV.
9: Angel, a disappointing loss this past Friday, but the sense of urgency, the fire this team played with, how would you define it for the response for the number one team?
10: Yeah, we didn't feel good about that last game. We wanted to go into the break feeling good. I mean, this is the number one team coming in here, so everybody got to lace their shoes up and be ready. And I think we all came together tonight and played great.
9: I mean, come on, more WNBA history, Angel. Every single time I talk to you, the most double-doubles in a season. I know you said it doesn't matter if we don't win, but you got the dub and you continue to make history. How do you put into context what you're doing, girl?
10: I'm just grateful and I'm thankful. This opportunity is an opportunity of a lifetime. Being able to play this game every single day, I wake up and I'm blessed. And I'm so happy to be in Atlanta. I'm excited. We're about to go to the World Cup. I'm excited to go with Ryan. So just so many blessings in my life, and I'm just super grateful.
9: Speaking of Ryan and the back-to-back threes, I saw you, like, just fuel so much energy into her. What's it like playing with Ryan?
10: I told her, shoot a shoot. She didn't make a shot in the first half, and I felt like she was a little down. So just putting confidence into her, pouring into her. I tell you, I'm going to need you. I need you every single time. If you miss, baby, I'm going to get the rebound. Don't worry. So I told her to keep shooting, and she came out big for us tonight. I'm so happy for her.
9: And DeWanna Bonner.
11: Yes.
9: I mean, come on. That new addition. What did you feel on the court with DB now in the squad?
10: Her energy. I told her her first shot was going to hit like crack. And it felt really good when she hit that three that I passed to her. It felt really good. So I'm really happy to have her. She's a great bet. And I'm super excited to, when I get back, to be with her more and four more games into the playoffs.
9: I got to ask you, Angel. It's your debut going into the World Cup. What does this mean to you?
10: It means everything. To be able to take this Atlanta off and still represent them, but also to play for something bigger, to play for USA and go compete for gold with some of the best, to be one of 12, to compete with the best, but also to compete aside with Ryan is really, really cool, and I'm really grateful and I'm really excited. So, go USA!
9: We are rooting for you. Bring back gold. Congratulations.
10: Thank you.
8: And she heads off after the win for the Dream, the 8-point win over the Lynx. Atlanta with three players with a double-double on Sunday. Angel Reese with her 29th. Golden State chasing Minnesota for the top seed.
12: Deflection by Inksler. Five on the shot clock. Hayes wants to make something happen. Southpaw throws it up and it goes in.
13: It's just a tough bucket over two in that zone.
12: And then she flexes. Let's everybody know she's got 18 points here in Portland.
8: WNBA League pass Valkyries, an 86-69 win over the Fire. Their fourth straight game holding an opponent under 70. Valkyries, a couple of games behind the Lynx for the top seed. Wings 97-71 over the Sun. Wings 24 wins this season, tied for the second most in any season in franchise history. Sparks a 90-74 win over the Storm. Seattle with its 16th double-digit loss this season. Second most in the WNBA behind Toronto. SportsCenter All Night, ESPN.

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0: ESPN. That's 888-729-3776. 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
4: This ESPN Billings Local Sports Update for this Monday, August 31st, is a presentation of Williams Plumbing. I'm Scott Fredericks. With 1 week left of the regular season left, the Billings Mustangs are sitting 62-27 with a loss on Sunday to Ogden Raptors by a score of 12-2. The Mustangs have the day off with a game tomorrow night at Dealer Park as they go up against the Red Pocket Mobiles. First pitch is at 6:30. The college football, the FCS champs, the Montana State Bobcats on the road, defeated Utah Tech by a score of 57-0. Head coach Brett Vegan.
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14: After a cool start, a nice recovery in the temperatures with sunshine. I'm Ed McIntosh from Q2. Overall, a pretty pleasant day. Winds will be light and variable. We'll have some sunshine, just a little bit of haze with a high in the low 80s. 50s overnight. Tomorrow, some clouds in the morning, mid-80s in the afternoon, and mostly sunny. You can't sleep because the house won't cool down, and opening a window means smoke, pollen, and wind. 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
0: Courtney, as our Bears reporter here at ESPN, do you agree with Matt?
16: I agree to a degree. I mean, they were a play away from pushing this thing even further and potentially going down to win this game in overtime and send themselves to the NFC Championship and not the Rams. But a team like the Bears, like, let's bring this back to the conversation about them being the biggest villains in the NFL, the Rams, that is. For a team like Chicago that's on the up and up, that feels it finally got the quarterback and head coach pairing right, now you have this team standing in your way. No, they don't play them in the regular season, but chances are, you make it back to the playoffs, you're going to have LA in your path at some point. So I'd be irked if I was a Bears fan that the rich continue to get richer, just as my team would be doing things the right way and building, like our caller said about some of the draft picks that they have, from Xavion Thomas to Jordan Vandenberg, who's the Georgia Tech defensive tackle that they're really high on, to all of the other pieces around the quarterback. So I do believe that they're going to be a contender. They will be in the mix. But if you have a team like the Rams, you're thinking in Chicago, man, we almost got through them last year and they didn't have Aaron Donald. Now they have Myles Garrett and Aaron Donald. I'd be like, come on. Why do you have to make it that much harder on my team just as they're getting this thing off the ground?
0: Totally. Totally agree.
17: They'll be fine. The thing is, the true villains do this for a long time. The Bears are a relatively young squad. 2 years from now, the Rams might even be good by week 8. They may be injured. They may have some issues. The Bears are going to be good, even better in 2 years when the Rams are probably not competing anywhere close to a Super Bowl. You'll be fine. Don't have this mentality already. Oh my goodness, what are we going to do? They've gotten better. You got better too. Go out there and try to win. You'll be fine. It's okay.
16: David, as a Falcons fan, how can you possibly be okay? And I'm looking up their schedule right now. How can you possibly be okay?
17: I'm a Saints fan. I'm a Saints fan and player for the Saints.
16: As a Saints fan and player. And
17: roster edition.
16: Your team's just starting to get off the ground too, right? That would be fair to put them in that category. They won 6 games last year. Who knows? Maybe they end up winning the NFC South this year and getting into the postseason. You don't face the Los Angeles Rams right now. I get that. So you're not fearful of them like other teams would be that have them directly in their path in the regular season. But knowing that that team, as constructed, would obliterate your team right now if they lined up head-to-head, you cannot tell me you wouldn't be salty at the prospect of that. You're just sitting there in your ivory tower realizing that we don't have to play them this year. Mm. We might win the NFC South because the division itself is so bad.
17: You know what I would say?
16: That's not fair logic.
17: You know what I would say to the Rams that would obliterate the Saints? Pick a number. There are 15 teams in the league that would obliterate the Saints. Being a Saints fan or a Browns fan or a Titans fan or a Jets fan who's worried about the Rams, it's kind of like those people like on Twitter when they're like, oh, we're going to tax the 1%. We're going to tax 5% of people who make above $500 million. And there's just some dude who's like, a 9-to-5er who's making whatever is like, oh, that's unfair. You will never have to worry about that tax a single day in your life. I, as a Saints fan, will never have to worry about how well the Rams do in the playoffs because the Saints have no chance of coming anywhere close to where the Rams are. I'm worried about the Saints and what the Saints need to do to get better next year and the year after that when the Rams are no longer good. Now, granted, they made some great moves, namely adding me to their wide receiver core. Mm. Tyler Shuck is my guy, going to give me some passes out there. We're going to do great. We did some virtual workouts via Zoom. But, we're going to be, that's my concern, is my team. I'm not worried about the Rams because we ain't even in the same tax bracket to be worried about each other.
0: You know, the Saints, the darlings of Unsportsmanlike. We love this Saints team. Everybody arrow pointing up. Big Tyler Shuck fans here on Unsportsmanlike. Let's get to another call here. Quan, who's watching us on ESPNU in Virginia. Quan, are the Rams villains?
18: No. Smalls, you're killing me. I'm a Niners fan.
0: Oh.
18: And I'm not scared of the Rams.
0: Why not, Quan?
18: I've seen them twice this year, and it's going to happen. They're my fantasy defense, so we're going to win my fantasy league. Shout out to the Fatherhood Southside. Double D, congratulations on your new signing, too.
0: Quan, why are you not afraid of them, though? Is it just because you're very pumped that you have the defense in fantasy? As a 49ers fan, from a football perspective, you're not annoyed at all at this collection of talent that they have?
18: When you line up against the man against you, you got to beat who's in front of you. You can't complain, no crying. It's like they said, there's no crying in baseball. There's no crying in the NFL. Step in between those lines, and it's time to play. Mm-hmm.
0: I got to tell you, if I'm in an offensive line room and we are putting on film and the tape starts rolling and I'm watching film of Myles Garrett and Aaron Donald, I might be crying.
16: I might throw up. Be like, I had to stop that.
17: Pull a joke.
16: Can you imagine being an offensive lineman realizing that your job only gets more difficult if Myles Garrett's on one side of the defensive line? And if you're a right tackle, a left tackle, it's you, it's a tight end, who knows? Maybe they think bringing a running back over there, too, to try to help out in pass protection. And that only frees up Aaron Donald to go wreak havoc. It's whack-a-mole. That's the game that they're going to have to play up front. Like, pick your poison. Who do you want to try to stop this down? Is it going to be Aaron Donald, former defensive player of the year, or the reigning defensive player of the year in Myles Garrett? And let's not forget, I'm not disrespecting Kobe Turner. I'm not disrespecting Puna Ford. They've got other dudes up front.
0: Right.
16: On top of that, with their linebacking core, too, and the pass defense on the back end got a lot better when they got Trent McDuffie. This is as complete as it can go, 1-11 of your starters on defense, that if I'm watching any bit of this in a film breakdown room, I'm like, damn, how do the rich continue to keep getting richer?
0: Sickening. Absolutely sickening.
17: I just
0: want to
17: shout out my guy, Rich Homie Quan, is a 49ers fan who says they're not villains. I think that counts as 2 points to me.
0: Let's get one more call in. James, checking in from North Carolina, tuned in via ESPN Asheville. James, are the Rams villains?
19: They are not. I got to stand with them. They're not villains. Does it suck? Does it make every offensive lineman worry a little bit more? Yes, but it...
17: Smalls, why
0: sorry,
17: you
0: David
17: the
0: Dennis
17: you
0: Jr.
17: You muted. Why are you muting our kid?
16: No, he's driving through the mountains in Asheville right now.
0: Sorry, we lost him. Rude. I think maybe I couldn't quite tell, Courtney. I think he might have been on our side.
16: Mm. I don't know. Maybe he was coming around to it. I don't get it. How do a lot of people not see them as villains right now? They constructed a super team. Super teams are meant to be hated in sports. Is it just because they haven't won anything with this team yet?
17: It's because they haven't won yet. They haven't done anything yet.
16: If they had disqualify you from being hated and being considered a villain. They're doing it in ways that every other NFL team wishes they could.
17: If they had won the Super Bowl last year and added Myles Garrett this offseason, I would be with you. They're villains. They're not villains yet.
0: We got to tap into an important resource here. We have an Eagles fan on our show. Let's go to Vegas East, Pat Costello, a team who we think could get back to the Super Bowl. We talk about head coach quarterback duos who have done it, Sirianni and Jalen Hurts. Pat, are you hating on the Rams?
20: I hate the Rams. Yes. Not that I'm not afraid of the Rams, because the Eagles whoop up on the Rams every year.
0: So satisfying.
17: Pat hates everybody.
20: That's not true.
17: That doesn't count. He hates everything.
20: That's not true.
17: He hates sunshine. He hates ice cream.
16: I can't stand the Rams. And his team beat them because of Jalen Carter sacking Matthew Stafford in the snow. So if he hates them and he's already beaten them as a fan, that to me carries a lot more weight.
17: Pat hates love and people making out. I think
20: Nick Sirianni is 5-0 against the Rams at this point, something like that.
0: And you still hate him.
20: Still hate him. I don't know how we can sit there and be like, the Rams, you know, anybody could have done this. No. Not anybody could have done this. Only the Rams could have done this.
16: Yep.
20: They're the only team that could get Aaron Donald out of retirement.
0: Courtney, I feel victorious. We've had a lot of calls going on each side of this argument today. The fact that we got the number one hater and Pat to join our side, it's a big dub.
16: Good way to start off the week.
17: The number one hater to join a question of, do you hate something?
0: I don't care.
17: You feel good about that?
0: D-double? It's a good win for Courtney and I. Coming up next is our unsportsmanlike moments of the day. 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
22: 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Jack earned just $5.7 million. Scotty Scheffler's caddy, Ted Scott, has earned more than that the last two seasons combined. 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For the season, Scotty Scheffler set another record with $31 million. And with his win yesterday, Scotty Scheffler passed Tiger Woods in total career earnings at $130 million. Not bad for someone who's just 30 years old.
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0: had nothing to do with the franchise movement.
1: Those do not correlate at all.
2: Yes, that is again, that was a stretch. Man.
3: It seems like the same thing.
1: No, they don't. Nuno, you got one more?
4: Oh, yeah, real quick, Arvel Reese. I love Arvel Reese as a Giant fan. So during the game on Saturday night, he was hit with the okie-dokie where someone tapped him on the shoulder, and he was trying to figure out what the heck happened. And I love that as a, you know, as a fan, as a linebacker.
1: He couldn't figure out who it was.
2: Poor situational awareness.
1: Yeah, yeah. Nuno, does that make you nervous
4: at all? No, because he sees things, he hits things, and that's all I need him to do. Go straight, young man. Go straight.
0: Seems like he would fall for a play action pretty easily.
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10: With all things Montana sports on the Northern News Network, I'm Ken Adelblue. The Montana State Bobcats and University of Montana football programs won their opening games of the 2026 campaign Saturday night in vastly different fashions. The defending FCS national champion Bobcats began their title defense with a dominating 54-0 road win over Utah Tech. Montana State scored in all three phases, including touchdowns off a blocked punt and an interception return, while quarterback Justin Lampson helped lead an offense that piled up 447 total yards. Bobcat head coach Brent Vegan was impressed with how his top-ranked squad performed.
11: Well, for our first game, you know, I think ultimately the result is what we were after. You know, I was really pleased with our effort, first and foremost. You know, you come down here, it's hot. I thought our effort was great. I thought our guys went after it.
10: Meanwhile, second-ranked Montana had to work much harder in Missoula, holding off Southern Utah 28-21 in Bobby Kennedy's debut as head coach. The Grizzlies saw a 14-3 halftime lead disappear before Kiali Ayotte connected with McKeldrick Bridges on a 53-yard fourth-quarter touchdown that provided the winning margin. Kennedy had this to say about his first win as a head coach.
12: If we can clean up some of the mistakes that we made that were self-inflicted, we'll continue to get better, and hopefully you make your most improvement between game one and game two. But overall, I'm really happy for these guys. You know, it wasn't perfect. Kudos to them for keep fighting.
10: Montana State will have their home opener next Saturday against Butler, while Montana welcomes Drake to Washington Grizzly Stadium.
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10: Billings West got a measure of revenge in the opening weekend of the high school sports football season, edging Glacier 6-3 in overtime in a rematch of last year's Class AA state championship game. In Class A, Billings Central routed Dillon 50-0, while Class A champion Frenchtown blanked Big Fork 38-0. Defending Class B champion Manhattan opened up with a 36-6 win over Anaconda. With all things Montana sports, Ken Adelblue, Northern News Network.
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1: Good morning. I'm Scott Fredericks, and this look at the latest in Billings area news. With the grand opening on Saturday of the Sam McDonald Stadium at Dallas, Nonstop Local caught up with Greg McDonald, son of Sam McDonald, and talked about his father and sports.
2: The reason we named it Sam McDonald Stadium at Dallas for two reasons. Number one, we thought Dallas should be in the name because there's so much history and legacy of that name here. And we wanted to name it after my father because he was a very good athlete here. Sam liked being in the spotlight, so he would love this. He liked to see his name in lights, and of course he played here, and he would just be happy to see us make a positive impact on Billings.
1: An update may be needed, and the Edel blew with that.
3: Montana Attorney General Austin Knutson says state lawmakers may need to update Montana law after a federal judge in Texas ruled key restrictions in the National Firearms Act could no longer stand once a federal tax on firearm suppressors was eliminated.
4: We're kind of in this weird no man's land right now where, according to a federal judge, these things are legal, but according to the Montana law, under Montana prosecuting law, they'd be illegal.
1: And that's a look at the latest in Billings area news on ESPN Billings. This ESPN Billings local sports update for this Monday, August 31st, is a presentation of First Federal Bank and Trust, member FDIC.

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here on the Rich Eisen Show, here on our radio, and also our Disney Plus and ESPN, the app feed. So rosters were created, 53-man rosters. The cut day is just it's not a fun day. And again, Les Snead's going to be on this program in hour three.

0: welding and other skilled trades as the Flathead Valley continues to face demand for trained workers. Glasgow officials and the nonprofit behind the Siding 45 skate park are working to resolve a dispute over who is responsible for ongoing maintenance costs. Disagreement centers on a 2024 agreement between the city and skate park organizers. I'm Ken Adelblue, Northern News Network.
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0: experiencing and where they believe the biggest needs remain.
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0: Sydney officials are reviewing whether the city's current form of government still meets the community's needs. The city's local government review board is examining Sydney's structure and powers as part of a process required every 10 years under the Montana Constitution. The board can recommend keeping the current system or proposing changes that would ultimately go before voters. Cascade County has opened an alternate route around a section of Evans-Riceville Road damaged by a spring slide about 4 miles west of U.S. Highway 89. The detour follows part of an 1890s-era road that had been closed by a landowner but is now reopened while crews work to repair the damaged roadway before winter. County officials warn that the alternate route is not fully graveled or maintained, and drivers should use extreme caution. Cattle may also be on the road. I'm Ken Adelblue, Northern News Network.
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7: And as long as every time you say it, you go L after it.
8: Oh, boy. All right. So at least all allegiances have been reminded.
9: I love it.
8: Okay. All right. Let's put the schedule up there. Adam and Marilyn, what happens when they take on the Philadelphia Eagles in Philly to start the season?
10: We shock everyone and pull off the W.
8: That would be surprising. I would agree with that. Now you're at Dallas. Come
10: on. At Dallas FC, we also come out with a W to give the Ravens the blueprint for Brazil the week after.
8: So you start 2-0 at Philadelphia at Dallas. TJ, you want to hold your applause to the end?
7: In football?
8: Okay. Home for the Seahawks. What happens then?
10: Mike McDonald puts a helmet on another spear for us. That'll be fine.
8: Okay, so that's a loss. Is that correct?
10: Did yes, I pick yes. up? Oh,
8: all
10: yes,
8: all right.
10: Yes,
8: 2-1 now against Indianapolis in London.
10: No, we travel a long way to pick up another W.
8: Okay, that's 3-1 now, home for the Giants.
10: Now, unfortunately, this is a hardball team, and they do plus up, so the Giants get us.
8: 3-2 now at San Francisco.
10: We bounce back with

0: Then in a rematch of last year's state AA football title game, Glacier hosted Billings West. Neither team scored a touchdown. West High won in overtime 6-3. Billings West will be very strong on the defensive side of the football, led by three future Division I players. Jack Ryan and Walker Olson will play for the Grizz. Lane Humphrey is going to play for the Bobcats. This is Rocky Erickson.
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6: Sunshine, low 80s for a high today. Typical for this time of the year, increasing clouds tonight. I'm Ed McIntosh from Q2. A fairly quiet weather day for us with temperatures in the low 80s and overnight temperatures mid-50s. With some clouds in the morning tomorrow, we'll still make the low 80s with a light variable breeze. 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
7: Like, it was crazy, so crazy is a strong word to me.
8: It knocked my internet out there for a second, but it's Matt Myron on ESPN Radio. You saying the Rams are going to go undefeated is nuts. No. Luckily, there are people on here that are smart, like Roger in Texas. Go ahead, Roger.
9: I think they're going to go undefeated this year. I mean, with Aaron Donald on the team now, Myles Garrett in that offensive line that they have, I mean, and plus you got one of the best quarterbacks, in my opinion.
8: Roger, where are you from? Roger, where are you from? You live where in Texas?
9: Burnett, Texas.
8: Where's that?
10: Yeah.
9: It's about an hour and a half outside of Austin.
8: First of all, it's a long time to be outside of, an hour and a half. That's far away.
10: But Texas is like that, though.
8: Texas is like that. Yeah. Now, how old are you?
9: I'm 34.
8: Okay, how many undefeated teams have you seen in your lifetime?
9: Not really many, but I mean,
8: let me help you. None.
10: Well,
8: none. You've never seen one. And do you think the Rams are the best team of your lifetime?
10: They don't have to be.
9: Not in my lifetime, but I know the Dolphins went undefeated.
8: Yes, not in your lifetime.
10: Yeah.
8: So I appreciate the call. I think it's going to be very difficult to have the best team of his lifetime be a team that last year

0: It's a place you want to be, and it's free. So, where to?
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8: Increasing clouds tonight. Temperatures still mild tomorrow. I'm Ed McIntosh from Q2. We'll start off tomorrow in the mid-50s with a mostly cloudy day to a partly cloudy afternoon tomorrow. We'll look for highs in the low 80s. Sunshine and warming up into the upper 80s on Wednesday and Thursday, staying dry through the work week. 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
9: Anti, you don't like art.
10: No, I like the merger of the two, entertaining art. And I think that's what a movie should
9: be. So give me an example of a movie that's a really great film that is not entertaining.
10: A great film that's not entertaining?
9: That's not a great movie.
10: I think there are a lot. Like,
9: well, give me one. If there's a lot, then give me one.
10: The original Rocky, to me, is the greatest film of all time on my list.
9: What?
10: It's not the greatest movie of all time.
9: You think Rocky's the best movie film of all time?
10: Film of all time.
9: But you don't think it's a good movie.
10: It's not one of the greatest movies of all time.
9: It's very entertaining. It's a great movie.
10: Yeah, it doesn't blend the two. Again, there's a film category and a movie category, and they are separate for me. The Godfather is a great film. It's not one of the great movies of all time.
9: What?
10: It's one of the greatest.
9: You don't think The Godfather is a great movie?
10: It's one of the greatest films of all time. It's not one of the greatest movies.
9: That's insane.
10: Those are two completely different.
9: That is one of the most. I mean, honestly, I don't respect you anymore. Let's talk about college football. I can't do this with movies. If you're going to tell me The Godfather is not a great movie, then we can't do this anymore.
10: Well, yeah.
9: Bill Belichick is a great film, and this weekend he was also a great movie.
10: Yeah,
9: he went to Ireland, and they beat TCU 15-10 in the rain.
10: Yeah.
9: Belichick, they were an underdog. Last year, of course, were the nation's joke. TCU,

0: night at Dealer Park as they go up against the Red Pocket Mobiles. First pitch is at 6:30. The college football, the FCS champs, the Montana State Bobcats on the road, defeated Utah Tech by a score of 57-0. Head coach Brett Vegan.
1: You come down here, it's hot, all that stuff. I thought our effort was great. I thought our guys went after it, scored in all three phases. That punt block really, I think, broke it open. Defensively, to keep them off the board, that's always a great accomplishment, especially when you look at it. I think we played everybody on the defensive side of the ball.
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6: Increasing clouds tonight. Temperatures still mild tomorrow. I'm Ed McIntosh from Q2. We'll start off tomorrow in the mid-50s with a mostly cloudy day to a partly cloudy afternoon tomorrow. We'll look for highs in the low 80s. Sunshine and warming up into the upper 80s on Wednesday and Thursday. Staying dry through the work week.
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8: 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Well before every accident, there are always warning signs. 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

0: when at Grass Range over Chester, Joplin, Inverness. CJI won the exciting title game a year ago, 46-38, in double overtime. And finally, sophomore Isaac Broyles had a big game as Reed Point Rappelje blew out Valier 56-6. Broyles had two interceptions, one he brought back for a score, plus one rushing touchdown and 18 tackles. The Monday High School Honor Roll is sponsored by Tire-Rama.
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0: Then in a rematch of last year's state AA football title game, Glacier hosted Billings West. Neither team scored a touchdown. West High won in overtime 6-3. Billings West will be very strong on the defensive side of the football, led by three future Division I players. Jack Ryan and Walker Olson will play for the Grizz. Lane Humphrey is going to play for the Bobcats. This is Rocky Erickson.
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0: It's another Labor Day weekend to remember. It's time to burn the point in downtown Billings. 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
5: Increasing clouds tonight. Temperatures still mild tomorrow. I'm Ed McIntosh from Q2. We'll start off tomorrow in the mid-50s with a mostly cloudy day to a partly cloudy afternoon tomorrow. We'll look for highs in the low 80s. Sunshine and warming up into the upper 80s on Wednesday and Thursday, staying dry through the work week. You can't sleep because the house won't cool down, and opening a window means smoke, pollen, and wind. 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
6: When the rosters expand tomorrow, he does represent a right-handed power bat option for Chicago. Now that Aaron Donald's unretired and rejoined the Rams, a decision looms for the team whether he plays in the September 10th season opener in Australia. Coach Sean McVay says LA will be taking it day by day before determining if the 35-year-old defensive lineman is on the field in Melbourne. Co-host of the Golics, Mike Golic.
7: He's up there in age. He hasn't played in a while. He's not in football shape. They do need to be careful. Next thing you know, you got a quad, you got a calf, you got a hammy, you know, and now he's on the shelf. So they have to ramp him up slowly. But I think if you can, and he's going to want, once he feels good enough, he's going to want to play more.
6: Broncos outside linebacker Jonathan Cooper pleaded not guilty to multiple domestic violence charges today. He was arrested twice in a 7-day span back in June on domestic violence charges.
8: Hey, it's Michelle Smallman, and coming up Tuesday, now that cutdown day has passed, we ask Adam Schefter what's next for the backup QB market when he joins us at 8 a.m. Eastern. 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

0: could listen to that song all day. Fantastic record. She will always, always be a national treasure when it comes to Dolly Rebecca Parton. Rest in peace, my friend. Rest in peace. Amber and Ian, they come your way next. They'll let you continue exactly what's happening with Lane Kiffin, LSU, and the SEC tactics. With Harry Douglas and Freddie Coleman, this has been Reggae Monday, Freddie and Harry, and the mighty ESPN Radio. Take care, God bless, and keep cool.
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8: With all things Montana sports on the Northern News Network, I'm Ken Adelblue. The Montana State Bobcats and University of Montana football programs won their opening games of the 2026 campaign Saturday night in vastly different fashions. The defending FCS national champion Bobcats began their title defense with a dominating 54-0 road win over Utah Tech. Montana State scored in all three phases, including touchdowns off a blocked punt and an interception return, while quarterback Justin Lampson helped lead an offense that piled up 447 total yards. Bobcat head coach Brent Vegan was impressed with how his top-ranked squad performed.
9: Well, for a first game, you know, I think ultimately the results is what we were after. You know, I was really pleased with our effort, first and foremost. You know, you come down here, it's hot. I thought our effort was great. I thought our guys went after it.
8: Meanwhile, second-ranked Montana had to work much harder in Missoula, holding off Southern Utah 28-21 in Bobby Kennedy's debut as head coach. The Grizzlies saw a 14-3 halftime lead disappear before Kiali Ayotte connected with McKeldrick Bridges on a 53-yard fourth-quarter touchdown that provided the winning margin. Kennedy had this to say about his first win as a head coach.
10: If we can clean up some of the mistakes that we made that were self-inflicted, we'll continue to get better, and hopefully you make your most improvement between game one and game two. But overall, I'm really happy for these guys. You know, it wasn't perfect. Kudos to them for keep fighting.
8: Montana State will have their home opener next Saturday against Butler, while Montana welcomes Drake to Washington Grizzly Stadium.
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14: I'm Christine Lisi. Pete Crow Armstrong coming off his 5-home run performance the last two games in the Cubs, hosting the MLB leading Brewers on this Monday night. While PCA did strike out in his first at bat, teammates Tyrone Taylor and Nico Horner have each gone deep against Kyle Harrison, Chicago leading Milwaukee 3-0 bottom one. The Giants with a 3-run top of the sixth, including a 2-run double by Turner Hill. They're up on the NL East leading Braves 6-3 bottom seven. Mets with a 1-0 lead on the American League leading Rays bottom five from Tampa. Two RBI for Xander Bogaerts. Padres leading the Reds 4-0 top of the fifth. Kyle Stowers a 2-run single. Marlins up 3-0 on the Nationals top of the fourth. Jaron Duran with a 2-run homer. Mickey Gasper a solo shot as well. Red Sox leading the Mariners 3-2 top of the fifth. Twins up 1-0 top of the second. on the Tigers on a Kobe Clemens sack fly. The Yankees claim reliever John Schreiber from the Royals. Last day teams can add players to the 40-man roster for MLB postseason eligibility is today. New York in need of fresh bullpen arms due to fatigue and injuries. With 10 days to go before the regular season opener against the 49ers in Australia, the Rams working to determine whether defensive lineman Aaron Donald will play. Coach Sean McVay says they're taking it day by day as they consider what they will do with Donald. One day after being placed on the commissioner's exempt list by the NFL, Broncos outside linebacker Jonathan Cooper pleaded not guilty to multiple domestic violence charges. He was arrested twice in a 7-day span in June on domestic violence charges. Cooper, who has started every game each of the last three seasons, can't practice or play while on the commissioner's exempt list.
4: Tuesday's Rich Eisen Show is chock full of great guests. 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And guess what? Jim Harbaugh stops by from the Los Angeles Chargers. That's Tuesday's Rich Eisen Show. 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